Maybe I should have. 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

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It always seems to drift from me. All the things that I'm trying to be. I just want to see some movement to take me a little out of here. Some kindness, or maybe I just don't care. I say, I wouldn't.

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A new breath, a way to see. 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

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Still here, still public, thanks to you.

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Still here, still public, thanks to you.

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flinging no tears out on the dusty ground for all my friends lost out there on the battleground. And I can't stand the feeling of getting so

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We're Murray State's NPR station. Still here, still public, thanks to you.

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Still here, still public, thanks to you.

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0: This month, World Cafe celebrates 35 years on the air. All month long, we'll be looking back at memorable moments and milestones, just like we ask songwriters to do in our backtracking sessions, where artists pick out tracks from their entire discography and tell us the stories behind them. Last year, David Gray recorded a backtracking session where he talked about the song he's most proud of, the song of his that makes him cry, and how he found peace with the song he has a complicated relationship with.
1: In a way, the last 25 years have been about being more than Mr. Babylon. So I just thought the only way out of this is just to keep doing it.
0: He also talked about why he loves songwriting so much.
1: One of the wonderful things about it is just how surprising it can be when you find what's inside you that you didn't know was there.
0: David Gray in an encore backtracking today. I'm Raina Duris, and this is World Cafe. To keep up with all of our 35th anniversary fun, make sure you're subscribed to the World Cafe Instagram at World Cafe. Starting this hour with a song that came out 4 years after World Cafe was born. This is from Emmylou Harris, released in 1995 from the album of the same name, Wrecking Ball.

0: Thank you for listening to World Cafe, where we are celebrating 35 years on your radio. I'm Rena Duris. We will go back and listen to a special backtracking feature from David Gray, where he'll tell some stories and play some songs in just a few minutes. David Gray released his debut album in 1993, but it would take him 5 years to break through with his album White Ladder. So here are three other songs that came out the same year White Ladder dropped in 1998. Kicking it off with something that sounds nothing like David Gray, Beastie Boys, Body Movin'.
1: Ready? One. You will do this 4 times with the left, 4 with the right, then 8 times with

0: Everything is Everything from Lauryn Hill. That was released in 1998, the same year David Gray released his breakthrough album, White Ladder. Will he play his biggest hit from White Ladder in the live session you're about to hear? Well, you'll have to stick around to find out. That's next on World Cafe.
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0: Hey, this is World Cafe. I'm Raina Duras. It is World Cafe's 35th anniversary, and to celebrate, each week we're revisiting a different backtracking session from a beloved World Cafe artist. Today, it's David Gray in an encore session recorded last year. On backtracking, we give an artist a list of prompts for songs, like a song that changed everything for me, or a song that came to me in a dream, stuff like that. They choose a few of those prompts and match them up to tracks from all across their discography, and we talk about them. British singer-songwriter David Gray has been releasing music for over 30 years. His big breakthrough moment came in 1998 with his album White Ladder, which included the hit Babylon. He released his 13th album, Dear Life, in January of 2025. He'll talk about and perform songs from that album, and he'll get into a few notable tracks from his back catalog, too. This was recorded in front of a live World Cafe audience. David, welcome back to the World Cafe.
2: Thanks for having me. It's nice to be back. Hello.
0: How you doing?
2: Good, thanks. Yep.
0: Good. I'm so happy you're here. The first prompt that you've chosen is the song that I am proud of. What song is it?
2: Yeah, I mean, I avoid the word proud because it's sort of like a reality TV, sort of, it's like induces tears, you know. But I am proud of this song. I think that this After the Harvest is the song that I've chosen. It's the first track on my new record. And the reason for that is because it's sort of, it was like new ground, and it delighted me to find a new space. I'm looking for freshness always when I start a new project and wondering where I can get to. And it's got a sort of fast vocal delivery over a 6/8. And because of the nature of the vocal delivery, you don't really notice the timing of the song until the chorus. But the chorus is the perfect counterpoint to the verses. So it's a sort of short story writer's trick that I used a lot on this record. There was a story I needed to tell. And this one's from a sort of older woman's perspective. So it's sort of life after the children have gone and the relationship has ended or whatever. The sort of proposed invisibility of that older person in the sort of youth-obsessed culture, I guess. It's just the challenges of being alive for more than five decades. It's the humor and the lightness with which the song presents the ideas, but also the form that it took, as I say, the delight I had in the rhyming schemes. It announces the record in the perfect way, because if there's been a trend in my writing in the last 25, 30 years, it's probably been to simplify. I started off very kind of wordy and trying to be like, you know, very verbose about things and very descriptive, lots of adjectives. And if anything, I've

0: tangible things that conjure, and of course it's what happens between them when you start. It's like putting a few brushstrokes on a canvas. Once you've placed a few things there and you place others next to it, something else begins to take on a life of its own. And that is the song. For me, the music props up the lyric. So yes, I was very pleased by the way the song poured out of me and the sheer pleasure I took in the rhyming that somehow lifted the subject matter from dropping down into sort of angst, pure and simple.
1: And before we hear it, I did want to quickly ask you about where you recorded this song, because you recorded it in your garage in Norfolk.
0: Right. Yeah, I had to fashion a workspace because my awful neighbour in London, I've moved now. I just didn't want to end up ending in prison like having punched him. he started building his basement out, which of course he's entitled to do. But, I mean, it made working my studio impossible, and we were in the thick of making this record, so I quickly fashioned a space. I sort of put some floor down in the garage, and I got some gear and took it up there. And it was very, very basic. But the beautiful thing about working in Norfolk was I went up with my producer, and it was just us, so we worked all day. And I cooked dinner, and we had a couple of glasses of wine, and he just said, the very first day we'd work it, why don't we just go back in the studio and see what happens tonight? And I said, great, yeah, because I've got this little idea, which was this song. Let's just start working on this and see what happens. And then the next thing I knew, it just began to form in a very remarkable and rapid way. I didn't get all the lyrics down, but I certainly had these soft, let's call them French word endings, soft word endings, garnish, varnish, tarnished. And it's verging on a rap sort of thing. So that just, it brought a new world to the fore. And of course, rap is all about cadence and crunch and sort of sibilance and impact and gap. And it's word driven. So it relates to this very much.
1: Will you play it for us?
0: I will.
1: After the Harvest, performed live by David Gray on World Cafe.

0: On World Cafe, I'm Raina Duris. This is a feature called Backtracking, where we give an artist a list of prompts about songs. They go back and choose songs from their discography. That was After the Harvest from David Gray. It's from his new album, Dear Life. Next up, David, you've chosen kind of a double prompt, a song that makes you cry and a song that you wrote really quickly. It's also from Dear Life. What is it?
1: Yeah, this, I think I work very intensely when I really settle into songwriting. I think most of my creative life is organizational, but occasionally I get left to my own devices to make something. And so I was working on something completely different, and I just played a small rise on an A chord or a second fret. I was just noodling like this. And I did that, and I thought, that's nice. I've not done that before. And then I fell back to there. And then I thought, hang on a minute, there's something here. And I stopped doing what I was doing. And then the first line of the song just came immediately. The melody just came. The whole thing just came. It's going to make me cry now.
0: Yeah, like how does it feel when a song comes to you that quickly?
1: It's very, very emotional, because it's not just writing a song. There's all different types of songs, but some of them sort of gestate, it feels, for a very long period of time. They're just waiting to be born, and it's sort of out-of-body experience. So I guess I'm not a religious man in the strict, organized religious way, but I obviously have a faith of some kind, because I put all my efforts into these intangible things. And one of the wonderful things about it is just how surprising it can be when you find what's inside you that you didn't know was there. So, deep breaths. Mortality is knocking, and it's already had some major impacts. There's been a few meteorite impacts on my life. Planet Dave has had a few hits. So it's becoming a more regular thing, and people very close to me getting sick. So I'm at the age now when my dad called me and said, son, you better come down. I've got some bad news. I've got cancer and it's not looking good. And then he was dead in just over 6 months. So he was my age now when he made that call. So all of these, that's a sort of invisible meridian line that I'm about to cross. I don't think I'm going to drop down dead at the age of 57 and 2 months, but it still does make you think, like my memory of him. So anyway, all this stuff, this is what the stuff is that's inside me. And I began to write this song. And it's a, you know, it's a mortality song. It's going to be hard to play it, I can tell you that.
0: I was going to ask you that, how it feels to perform.
1: It's very difficult to perform when motion takes over. So what it feels like when you're at the coalface and this happens, as in everything turns on and all the barriers that are normally there, the normal human barriers, consciousness, I suppose you could call it, the forbidding walls of shame and doubt and accepted ideas, they just dissolve and you have access to everything. The whole vault of experience is suddenly open and you can go in and all the images pour from it in a way that amazes you.
0: The song is called That Day Must Surely Come. Are you ready to play it for us, David? You can do it.
1: I'm going to do my best for you.

0: David Gray performing That Day Must Surely Come, the song that he wrote really quickly and that also made him cry. Coming up on Backtracking, David Gray talks about the song that took him a long, long time to write. That's in a minute on World Cafe.
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0: Welcome back to the World Cafe. I'm Raina Duras, and this is an encore edition of Backtracking with David Gray. On Backtracking, we give an artist a list of prompts. They choose a couple of those prompts, match them up to songs from their discography, and tell us why. This session originally aired last year.
1: Earlier, we talked about a song that came to you very quickly. Now we're going to go the other way, the song that took you forever to write. It is on your new album, yeah. Dear Life. I know that this started a really long time ago. When did this song actually begin?
2: Yeah, it's this chord sequence that started up in 2000, I think probably the end of 2003, beginning of 2004. And I didn't put the last thing that happened was the duet. It ended up being a duet with a young singer called Talia Ray. And putting her voice on was the last act. And that was in early spring last year, so I'd say it's taken 20 years to complete. It had a different lyric and a different melody originally, and there was just something about it that just didn't let me go and just kept coming back, and I, you know, various breakthroughs over the years, and then changing the tempo, changing the key. But I found the second melody, and in keeping with what I was saying about a fast vocal, it was very much in keeping with this new trend in my writing to try these faster vocals. So when I had this new melody, I then found the piano part that became such an integral part of the song. And suddenly I thought, oh, I'm in business here. This is how the song needs to be. But then I had to write the lyric or rewrite the lyric. So I did, and it was one of those, it just refused to just oblige and arrive. It was getting blood out of a stone. I was like, I'm going to finish this song. I remember saying to the producer, don't leave the studio, I'm going to finish this verse. You're not going anywhere. And yes, and eventually I got there, and I think I'd put so much effort in it, it had taken so long, I couldn't really see the song. I knew there was something there, but I couldn't enjoy it in a way. It was only when the album was complete and everyone said this has got to be the single, I thought, right, I better learn how to play this, because I'd come up with the piano part independent of the vocal. So it took an awful lot of practice, actually, because it's got a syncopated part that I have to then sing a blues line over the top of against the beat. It's just beyond my, I'm not Stevie Wonder, it was beyond my capabilities, trust me. So I just practiced. And as drummers say, split your hands. And I had to just let the hands do what they needed to do, and to the point that I could just do that and let them go and then sing the line on top. And in so doing, I recorded myself a few times to see how I was doing. I thought, this song sounds great, just me on the piano. And I could suddenly hear the song. It didn't have the joins in it or the decisions in it. It was just me singing the song. Now it was finally finished. So that was the moment when I kind of accepted it, really. So a 20-year period of acceptance.
1: You're going to perform it for us now. This song is called Plus and Minus. David Gray, live for the World Cafe.

0: Performing a song from his new album, Dear Life, in front of a live audience. That was David Gray with Plus and Minus. I'm Raina Duris. David Gray is my guest today on Backtracking, where an artist picks a prompt and matches it up with a song from their catalog. That was the song David Gray says took him forever to write, about 20 years to write, but it was worth it.
1: It was, yeah.
0: The last prompt that you've chosen is the song you have a complicated relationship with. Could you tell us what it is?
1: Well, I think it's sort of self-explanatory. It's Babylon, so.
0: Why are your feelings about Babylon so complicated?
1: Well, I mean, because I just had to play it so much, and it was just, you know, that period of success. People want to know what success is like. I'll tell you what it's like. It's an endless promo schedule with gigs on top. I mean, I was playing Babylon like, you know, 5-6 times a day, you know, day in, day out, like radio stations. We'd turn up in the States, I'd just do like every station in town. You'd be performing the song, and then you have sound check, and then you've got gig, and then you've got competition winners, and you do an acoustic thing for them. It was like crazy. And you know, obviously it was the song that sort of, in a way, defined that record and launched that record. And for that, I'm very grateful. A bit like Plus and Minus, it's a good pop song. I didn't know that when I wrote it, but I can see that now. So, and there was some genuine feeling there. And I think what happened was that I just lost touch with what the feeling in the song was through just machine-like repetition, and not only that, the sort of ubiquity that I was granted in some places works against you if you want to be taken seriously, it seems. So I begrudged this sort of, you know, suddenly you're just that, you're Babylon, White Ladder, goodbye kind of thing. And obviously I'm still doing it, you know, it's alive in me like it ever was. In fact, it's richer now, I think, than it ever was. So, you know, in a way, the last 25 years has been about being more than Mr. Babylon. So I just thought the only way out of this is just to keep doing it. And so that's what I've done. And there was a certain point when I sort of turned around to face the past, and it was all right. I'd made it. It just took a long time to find the feeling. And in fact, I'd go further than that. I'd say that as part of my sort of recognition of the song again, I realized that actually why it's such a central song to White Ladder, because I think its proclamation in the chorus is the entire message of White Ladder, which is, I'm talking to myself, let go your heart, let go your head, is basically that's what I managed to do on that record. I got over myself, and I didn't want to blame the world. I wanted to make a record that I could stand by and say, this is me completely giving it my absolute best shot. I'm melodic it by nature as a writer. I just moved towards melody. I moved towards the ideas of these songs with my co-collaborators, Jestin Paulsen producing and Kloon on the drums, letting all their ideas and sounds in. And it was a really incredible process. And one of the remarkable things was allowing other people to sort of change your music. I realized it was so much richer and, in fact, sort of more like my music in a way. We made something that didn't sound like the reference points that you can obviously point to, Van Morrison and Bob Dylan or whatever they are from the past. This was a new type of sort of hybrid form. And again, a sort of act of escape that then needs to be repeated throughout your career. You're constantly trying to escape from the shape you've made. Well, at least I am. Some people just are happy. Hammond organ, bass, guitar, drums, off we go. But that's a completely valid way of making music. But it's not the way for me. Maybe it's a British thing. I don't know. I'm always looking for that new way, a new space. Anyway, this was it. We'd sort of landed and we... So Babylon was part of this amazing process, but I don't think I recognized the song really, because it became a single, and that in itself was a novel experience, having a song that was a single. And it is a very complex relationship.
0: And this is kind of cool. It was recently rediscovered by a new generation and got big on TikTok.
1: Oh, yeah.
0: What went through your head when you saw that people were posting videos with the song on it on TikTok?
1: Well, my daughter said, she's kind of a lot hipper than I am. She said, you know, Dad, there's something happening on TikTok. And bearing in mind that all the people who work for me are supposed to be on top of this stuff, she got it very early. She said, Dad, there's something happening on TikTok. You should show these people some love. And I said, look, what am I supposed to do? TikTok, you know, I don't know. It's going to get banned anyway. Forget it. I said, show me what you're talking about. I said, this is ridiculous. How am I supposed to join in? So then about a week later, she said, it's getting bigger, Dad. You need to do something. I said, okay, come on, show me how it's done. So we're just in the living room. She said, you have to duet with this person. Anyway, this is how it happens. So I said, if I'm going to do this, we have to do an explanation video that I really don't know what I'm getting into, and I have no idea what TikTok is. So anyway, obviously people love that stuff. If you make a complete fool of yourself, they're absolutely crazy about that stuff. Fast track to a new career as an idiot.
0: You're never, ever going to be able to stop playing this song. Will you play it for us right now, David?
1: Of course, yeah.
0: This is Babylon.
1: But there will be a surcharge. Yeah, you'll be charged as you go.
0: This is Babylon, David Gray on World Cafe.

0: Live for the World Cafe, David Gray, Babylon, from his 1998 album, White Ladder. You're listening to World Cafe's Backtracking, where we give an artist a bunch of prompts. They choose a song from their discography to answer those prompts. That song was David's answer to the song you have a complicated relationship with. David has a new album called Dear Life. He's been my guest today. David Gray, thank you so much for being here.
1: Thank you.
2: Look back on that backtracking session from last year as part of our 35th anniversary celebrations going on all month long. 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I'm Raina Duras, and thank you for listening to World Cafe from NPR.

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2: Odds are you will probably never hear a Father John Misty song in a Marvel movie. But if there's ever been a contender, a song that could show up in one of those soundtracks, it's this new one from him called The Expanded Universe. Everyone gets saved. Everyone gets saved. I mean, maybe it could work in a really depressing Marvel movie. You'll hear that new Father John Misty song coming up in a bit. You'll also hear new music from churches that borrows from a children's playground rhyme. And Phoebe Bridgers dips into a different universe, referencing Peter Pan's Lost Boys in this one. All those new tunes and lots more on the way. I'm Raina Duras, and this is World Cafe. Before you get to that, here's a glimpse of what life might have been like if Neil Young had decided not to be a singer and a songwriter, and instead had chosen a different career as a weatherman.

Even if you've never watched a superhero movie, you've probably heard of the Marvel Universe with the Avengers, the X-Men, Spider-Man, so much more of them. I'm Raina Duras. This is World Cafe. The Marvel Universe is a place full of supervillains and superheroes, and that idea possibly inspired this new one from Father John Misty. But in this song, the idea that some, muscly men or women in tights are going to save you sounds like it might be a delusion, a hallucination, or maybe just a wish. It's Father John Misty, the Expanded Universe on World Cafe.

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0: Hope you're having a good one. You are listening to the World Cafe. My name is Raina Duras. There are thousands of exclusive live recordings that have been captured for this show over the 35 years it's been on the air. And it's a shame to just leave them sitting in a dark closet. So on Live from the Archives, I bring a couple out for you every day. Up first today, you're going to hear Roseanne Cash performing her breakout song, her first of 10 number one country hits, live for World Cafe, 7 Year Ache.

I'm so happy we have an exclusive World Cafe version of that song. It's amazing. Rock Lobster, performed live by the B-52s on Live from the Archives today. Before that, you heard one from Roseanne Cash, 7 Year Ache, also a live World Cafe performance. 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Phoebe Bridgers now with Lost Boys.

0: Red Red Wine, UB40. Up next, you'll hear some Red Red Roses in a new song from Churches after this on World Cafe.
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0: Hey, I'm Raina with you here on World Cafe. Scottish band Churches are back with their first new music in 3 years. And you may agree this song has a bit of an apocalyptic feel, not just in the lyrics, but also in the music, especially the contrast between the heavy electro beat and Lauren Mayberry's super sweet voice singing a familiar childhood rhyme in the chorus. It's called Roses, new from Churches on the Cafe.

0: no one's going to love you. It's Band of Horses. And I'm just going to tell you, that's a lie. I love you, and I'm so glad you were here, and I could join you to play you some music today on World Cafe. Thank you so much to our affiliates, the public radio stations who bring this show to you all across the country. We produce it at WXPN at the University of Pennsylvania in Philadelphia. I'm Rena Duras. 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

I've been looking back. At the old ways. Over my shoulder. Like salt.

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Out of this vein. It's called The Ballad of the Hulk. You know, I used to share a tailor with David Bruce.

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If I just got angry, but I never got angry. 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I could have cleared some things away.

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Still here, still public, thanks to you.

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Still here, still public, thanks to you.

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I never see. It always seems to drift from me. All the things that I'm trying to be. I just wanna see some movement to take me a little out of here. Some kindness, or maybe, I just don't care. I say, wouldn't it be

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A new breath, a way to see, is it humanly possible or even true? I'm just up against a wall and I wanna be free.

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You are tuned in to WKMS Music, Murray State University's all music, all day service to keep you learning and discovering new artists. Not always near a radio? 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